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0: 1965, Vietnam seemed like just another foreign war. But it wasn't. It was different in many ways, and so were those who did the fighting. In World War II, the average age of the combat soldier was 26. In Vietnam, he was 19.
1: And then we came back and we were different, and everybody wants to know, God, what happened to those guys over there? And then we came back and we were different, and everybody wants to know, God, what happened to those guys over there?
2: Fighting of the past 2 weeks continued today, 25 miles northwest of Saigon. The heaviest fighting of the past 2 weeks continued today, 25 miles northwest of Saigon.
3: In Saigon, a U.S. military spokesman said today more than 700 enemy troops were killed last week in that sensitive border area. Throughout all of South Vietnam, the enemy lost a total of 2,689 soldiers.
2: The fighting of the past 2 weeks continued today, 25 miles northwest of Saigon. The heaviest fighting of the past 2 weeks.

According to a Veterans Administration study, half of the Vietnam combat veterans suffer from what psychiatrists call post-traumatic stress disorder. Many vets complain of alienation, rage, or guilt. Some succumb to suicidal thoughts.

0: is one legacy.
1: This is one legacy.
0: This is one legacy.
1: This is one legacy.
0: This is one legacy. The Vietnam War.
2: The heaviest fighting of the past 2 weeks continued today, 25 miles northwest of Saigon. The heaviest fighting of the past 2 weeks continued today, 25 miles northwest of Saigon. The heaviest fighting of the past 2 weeks continued today, 25 miles northwest of Saigon. The heaviest fighting of the past 2 weeks continued.

0: years old and wearing somebody's brains around on your shirt because they got their head blown off right next to you. And that's not supposed to affect you. What would scare me is if we were to send a group of 18-year-olds 12,000 miles away and subject them to a year of that obscenity. We did what we had to do. I can never understand that. We did what we had to do.
1: Why?
0: We did what we had to do. I can never understand that. We did what we had to do.
1: Why?
2: The heaviest fighting of the past 2 weeks continued today, 25 miles northwest of Saigon. The heaviest fighting of the past 2 weeks continued today, 25 miles northwest of Saigon. The heaviest fighting of the past 2 weeks continued today, 25 miles northwest of Saigon. The heaviest fighting of the past 2 weeks continued today.

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0: And good morning and welcome to Caring for Kansas City, our weekly community service program. I'm Mike O'Brien, and today we're going to talk with Jamie Boyle, President and CEO of Welcome House KC, to discuss all the work and help they provide to assist men and soon women to recover from substance use disorder at Welcome House KC. Coming up next on Caring for Kansas City.
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0: We are talking to Jamie Boyle, President and CEO of Welcome House KC. Jamie, welcome to our show, Kansas City Cares, Caring for KC.
6: Thank you so much, Mike. It's a pleasure to join you today.
0: Tell us about the beginning of Welcome House in Kansas City and your involvement there as President and CEO.
6: The origins of Welcome House go way back. 55 years. The organization was founded in 1971 by men who were part of an all-men's AA group, and they got together in an attempt to be of service to other individuals, men specifically, who were struggling with substance use disorder, alcoholism, and addiction. And really, if you're familiar with the 12-step programs, the 12th step is to be of service and share the message of recovery to other people who are struggling. And so they came together and started working with individuals, passing the hat in their meetings to rent hotel rooms in Kansas City to provide sober spaces to work with people. And ultimately, over time and over the years, the organization has just grown. And unfortunately, demand grew. You know, which is a part of that. Mm-hmm. And, you know, fast forward, we're in a brand new 15,000 square foot facility that we built a couple of years ago. The community really came together, helped us raise $15 million. And, you know, we have really professionalized and modernized our programs, and are offering Kansas City really what I feel is a unique and very high outcomes program and service for those in our community who are struggling with these issues, specifically men.
0: So Welcome House KC's mission statement is, let's get real about recovery. So can you explain in a little more detail what that is? Let's get real about recovery.
6: Yeah.
0: What's the real?
6: Yeah, well, the real is really a challenge to people. You know, for those of us who are living in long-term recovery, myself included. You know, I got involved in Welcome House or at Welcome House and in with the organization in 2012, seeking services for myself. You know, I had struggled with substance use disorder really in some way, shape, or form most of my life, although I had plenty of successes in, you know, things that had gone well. This had sort of always been there, and ultimately, at some point, took over, you know, and my life crashed and burned, and, you know, I really found myself in a scenario where, you know, there was no continuing down that path. It wasn't a viable option. I was going to end up in prison for a long time, where I was, you know, more likely probably going to die. But I was also at the same time in a place where I really couldn't envision my life without drugs or alcohol being a part of it, you know? And sure. So that get real, let's get real is really a call to action.
0: Yes.
6: If you will, for lack of a better term, for people who are in that place, you know, and the real component of it is really, in my mind, twofold. You know, it's honestly looking at yourself individually and the situation that is really there. You know, a lot of us, we struggle and, you know, we're in denial and we don't accept accountability and responsibility for our own lives and for addressing the disease and for pursuing things that improve our life and can help us into sobriety and long-term recovery. You know, it's always his fault, her fault, their fault. If you had these things happen to you, you'd feel the same way I do. So there's a component of the let's get real that's kind of focused on the individual. And the second component of the let's get real is then taking real action,
0: yes.
6: You know, and pursuing outcomes and solutions in, you know, sort of a way of living, accepting help, you know, understanding that these issues aren't issues that, for most people, they can address on their own, you know, without sort of significant hope and guidance.
0: Yes.
6: For a lot of people, it means they've got to stop trying to, you know, control their own lives, mm-hmm. right? Move all the game pieces on the board, be in control of everything. And they've got to surrender to the place that they're at and the situation that they're in. And then they've got to start, you know, listening to other people, you know, and letting other people help guide and direct them down a path towards sobriety and long-term recovery. The reality of it is, you know, nobody has to die from substance use disorder, alcoholism, or addiction, really. You know, people don't have to go to prison for a long time because their disease has taken them to a place where things have happened, and then now they find themselves in a situation that they would never have otherwise, you know, and recovery is real and it's possible. And, you know, but there are some things that the folks that we work with, the individuals that we work with, you know, have to be willing to acknowledge, accept, be honest about, get real about, so that, you know, real sobriety and long-term recovery can happen.
0: Talking with Jamie Boyle, President and CEO of Welcome House, Welcome House KC. So, Jamie, you have recovery programs that you've been talking about, and we'll get into your expansion into helping women, but right now it's just for men, isn't it?
6: Yeah. Currently, and actually throughout our organization's history, so basically the last 55 years, it has been wholly and specifically for adult males. So that's men 21 years and older, suffering from both or struggling from both alcohol addiction and, you know, drug addiction.
0: Are you looking at starting a women's program, though, soon?
6: You know, we are, and that is, I tell you, and I've been with Welcome House professionally. I'm in my 13th year, and while the focus was originally around adult males, and there's, you know, quite a bit of reasoning for that and sort of why we have evolved that way. You know, I referenced earlier, you know, our programs are producing very high outcomes for what we do. And we have developed, you know, some programs and models in a culture that is seeing tremendous success. And over the course of my 13 years here, one of the most frequent questions that I got and that my staff continues to get were from individuals calling not because they had a man in their life and they were looking for an organization or a program like Welcome House, but because they had an adult female, you know, a daughter, a spouse, okay. A coworker. And, you know, we have up until now or very, very soon, you know, not really had an answer for that. You know, so we knew the demand was there. We know that our programs are working and are very successful, and we know that from the data that we capture around each individual's stay and interaction with the program and their success for men. And so, you know, we've gotten to a place as an organization where we feel like we're ready now to extend the reach. Actually, more than ready, we feel some level of obligation, quite frankly, you know, because we know the need is there. We know the need is great. We know there's not an organization like what we're going to go do in Kansas City, Kansas, out there that is specific to adult women like Welcome House. And so, you know, we feel like this is an extension of our mission and really what we are called to go do in the community.
0: Well, let's talk about a special event coming up, a signature event. It's the 9th annual Swing 4 Recovery Golf Classic, and that is September 28th. Is that the correct date?
6: Yeah, that's the correct date at Lions Gate. We actually move our event every 3 years or so. This is the last year we're going to have it out at Lions Gate. You know, I'm glad you brought this up. Welcome House is a privately funded organization, and I think that's a pretty important point to make, you know, especially as it relates to fundraising and special events. And so, you know, in the world in which we operate and have for the last 55 years, we are not state or federally funded, you know, on an ongoing basis to fund our programs or to provide access and spaces for the individuals that we serve. So I'll give you an example. You know, for men, for the last 55 years, the only thing that you've had to do to come to Welcome House and be admitted and receive our services is meet, you know, a very low level of eligibility requirement or barrier, if you will, and that's to be a man 21 years and older, to be suffering from a substance use disorder that you willingly acknowledge, you know, and want to receive help for, you know, want to change your life, and not be a registered sex offender. And if you meet that very low threshold of eligibility, you don't have to have a job, you don't have to have money. In a lot of cases, men show up here with just the clothes on their back, maybe a backpack, not even IDs, you know, and if you come and you meet that minimum level of requirement and we have a bed available, we will welcome you in,
0: yes.
6: You know. And so the reason why that's really significant is we're not tying that to any specific or identified, you know, reimbursement revenue, you know, from the state or federal government or some sort of federal program, you know, and that's an amazing thing because it really means a man, when that point in time comes for somebody and they've had enough and they're willing and they become willing and desire change and help, it means they can just show up. And based on the available beds that we might have, we can begin to work with them and hopefully start to change their life.
0: So you take the men in, and it's a residency. They live there at Welcome House. Is that correct?
6: They do. Our program is a 9-month program. That's what our core. We really have three programs, but our primary program is a program we call CORE, and it's based on a 9-month residential stay. I like to talk about our model this way, you know, the things that differentiate it, and what you're bringing up is one of those things. You know, we get to work with men for an extended period of time, helping them learn how to live life on life's terms, how to become accountable and responsible in their own life, and in addressing their substance use disorder over an extended period of time. All of our staff that works with our residents are living in long-term recovery. You know, so they've been where this person is, and they've, you know, done the hard work to come out of that, to rebuild their life and become successful, productive people in society. And they've learned how to live life on life's terms, in long-term recovery. And so, you know, we get to hopefully work with men who are entering our organization at the right time. You know, we have them for the right amount of time, and then we're able to deliver the right message by the right people, you know. And it really has been a model or a formula, a recipe for success, if you will.
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6: Oh, absolutely. And probably the best way to do that is welcomehousekc.org, our website, and there's a ways to help tab. And, you know, certainly people can mail in checks if, you know, if there are people out there, and I know there are a few that still actually write checks,
0: yes.
6: But there's a way to make donations and contributions online. They can get involved in one of our special events. The one that we're about to do that you referenced is our golf tournament. Every year, we also hold a big breakfast event out at the Overland Park Convention Center. Next year's is in May, and we'll start promoting that and sending information out and listing information about that on our website a little bit after the first of the year. But, you know, that's one that brings in, you know, 1,000 to 1,200 people annually. It's really quite a substantial event. It's probably one of the largest recovery-focused events in the Kansas City community. But individual contributions, special events, corporate sponsorship and support our organization, we go out and write grants, grant requests to private foundations and trusts. We've got a lot of organizations, you know, that support. Two of our premier supporters and partners long term have been Advent Health and Cumulus Media, and we're incredibly grateful, you know, for those relationships and that support. Really, they allow us in so many ways to be able to offer the programs, the facility, and to do the work that we do, you know, on an ongoing day in and day out. They're not just around for the events, you know, it's not a simple, you know, here, let's make a dunk. I mean, they really have gotten behind the work that we do, our mission, and how we support the community through their own support of us. And I tell you, we are just tremendously grateful.
0: So let's make sure our listeners know how to contact you or just to check you out. 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
6: WelcomeHouseKC.org.
0: And any other social media presence?
6: You know, we do have a Facebook page and we do some stuff on Instagram, but I like to direct people to the website. It's got the most complete, you know, sort of picture of not only our programs, the requirements of our programs, how to, you know, enroll somebody or engage our staff, but then also how to support our special events and some of the things that we have going on. So welcomehousekc.org is really the place that I think is the best place for people.
0: What if there is a person who has a family member or someone really close who is in these throes of addiction, alcohol, and drugs, but the person is a little resistant. Do you offer any help to someone who would have someone that needs help but is resistant?
6: Yeah, I tell you, and you've really hit on a significant issue for a lot of people. I was just at an event. Somebody came up to me and said, you know, they were talking about a family member, and, you know, I receive on a fairly regular basis, you know, inquiries sort of like this from people, not always family members. You know, a lot of times it's people that they work with or an employee. We will always work with somebody, you know, provide guidance, mm-hmm. you know, share our experience, you know, that kind of stuff. It in these situations, you know, there's not a lot that a program like Welcome House can do for somebody, or any other program, quite frankly, if the person yes. isn't in a place where they're ready, if they haven't, you know, if they haven't yet got to that point, you know, call it a bottom, you know, call it a moment of clarity.
0: Yeah.
6: You know, in my own personal experience, bottoms just kept getting lower, you know, so getting to the place where somebody is willing to accept and acknowledge the issue, really accept defeat, you know, I can't manage this anymore. I can't deny it anymore. You know, I've got to change my life, and how I do that is seeking help and, you know, following direction. You know, it's difficult to predict because everybody's a little bit different. What looks like it should be a bottom to you may not be that person's actual bottom, right? And so that's a challenge. I can tell you also from personal experience that, you know, my family dealt with that with me, and at some point they had to really, you know, kind of separate and love me from, you know, arm's length, because they had done everything they knew to do, in many cases multiple times, you know, and they were, you know, my family's a professional family. They're actually a healthcare family, and I, you know, they'd sent me to rehab, and they've just done everything that they possibly could. And, you know, at some point they had to disengage and say, look, we love you, but we're not going to give you any more money. We're not going to let you keep your stuff in our garage. You can't stay in our lower level of our house. You know, like they just had to say, and thank God they did, because, you know, I had to ultimately fall all the way down to that place that I just described. You know, the place that was, hey, Jamie, this ain't working.
0: Reminds me back to that statement. It's really, let's get real about recovery. Recovery is real, and there is a place here in Kansas City where you can get the support and the recovery that you need to escape the throes of alcohol and drug addiction at Welcome House KC.
6: First of all, I want to reiterate just our gratitude and thanks for the opportunity and the platform to raise awareness of Welcome House and our programs and our mission. You know, I think the biggest message, the most important message is recovery is real. And, you know, people don't have to die. And there are resources and there are individuals here in Kansas City and in our community that have been there and then that can help and be a resource for men and very soon adult women to rebuild their lives, you know, to learn to live in sobriety and long-term recovery and be productive citizens, which ultimately means, you know, good daughters, good mothers, good brothers, good uncles, good sons, you know, and that's really what all of us want, you know, at the end of the day, that's what we want. And if we can figure out how to address the substance use disorder issues in our lives and those, you know, get handled, that's what we go on to do, right? Is live wonderful lives. So that help is there. That's really the message. And Welcome House KC for adult men, and soon adult women can provide that help.
0: And we just want to say on behalf of all of our listeners and everybody in Kansas City, really, we just sure appreciate and recognize the work and the ministry that you're doing to help those that need this recovery and escape from the throes of alcohol and drug addiction. Welcome House KC. Jamie Boyle, President and CEO, thank you very much for talking to us, and thank you so much for all the work you're doing to change lives for the men and soon women who need it here in Kansas City.
6: Thank you so much, Mike. It was a pleasure.
0: And that's Caring for Kansas City, our weekly community service program. Thanks for listening. I'm Mike O'Brien. See you next week on Caring for Kansas City.

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AT40 originates in Hollywood. I'm Casey Kasem. Well, this week, Livingston Taylor, who was born in Boston and raised in North Carolina, climbs a notch to number 38 with his second top 40 single. His hit is titled First Time Love.

We're up to a classic American Top 40 Extra from September 20th, 1980. It's a song that would make it all the way to number one on the country chart. Here's Willie Nelson with On the Road Again. On the

0: From the soundtrack to Honeysuckle Rose, that's Willie Nelson with On the Road Again, a classic American Top 40 extra from 1980.
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0: From 1971, that's If by Bread, a long-distance dedication from rock drummer Brian in Oregon to his wife Susan. I'm Casey Kasem, and the countdown continues on American Top 40. Casey's
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0: 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Every week, count down the most popular songs in America as determined by the official Billboard survey of radio stations and record stores across the land. And according to that survey, the SOS Band falls seven notches this week to number 29 with Take Your Time, Do It Right, Part 1.

Olivia Newton-John at number 27, falling from 13 with Magic. Well, now on American Top 40, let's answer that question about the most popular foreign city on the American charts. It was sent in by Kevin Wolf, who lives in the town of Oregon, Ohio. Now, Kevin wants to know what foreign city has been named the most in Top 40 song titles during the rock era. Well, the AT40 research team found a lot of foreign cities that have appeared in Top 40 song titles. Exotic places like Marrakesh, Moscow, and Tijuana. But most of those cities have been named in only one song title. But there's one foreign city that's appeared in the title of five different songs. It was a city about which the writer and lexicographer, Dr. Samuel Johnson, once

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2: As we continue the countdown of the 40 biggest hits in the USA, I'd like to welcome KSDB in Manhattan, Kansas, to the American Top 40 family. Great to have you with us. I'm Casey Kasem, and we're doing our weekly survey of the most popular records in the country as computed by Billboard magazine as the countdown continues. Number 11. This week, Kenny Loggins climbs a single notch from 12 to 11 with I'm All.

0: Fourth week in the top 10, second week at number 6 for George Benson and the song Give Me the Night. What do Richard Benjamin, Dom DeLuise, Melissa Manchester, Ben Vereen, and Suzanne Plachette all have in common? Well, they all graduated from a famous high school. Coming up is a current hit inspired by that school.
1: The hits from coast to coast.
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8: 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It's a song that would go on to become the biggest country crossover hit of the decade, spending 6 weeks at number one on the Hot 100. This is Lady by Kenny Rogers.
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2: 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I'm Casey Kasem. From the Urban Cowboy soundtrack, here's Johnny Lee at number 5 with Looking for Love.

94.9 KCMO, and good morning. It's Mike Foster and Oktoberfest coming up October 2nd and the 3rd at Crown Center, and we've got a 4-pack of tickets for you. 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

And if you're looking for something to do today, you might check out the Renfest out in Bonner Springs. Also, Oktoberfest out at Worlds of Fun going on. 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

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She is retiring this fall. She says she doesn't want to do hair and makeup anymore. Don't blame her there. Her final episode of Judy Justice, it airs on October 22nd. 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
1: 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They're going to be at the Uptown, and we've got a pair of tickets for you to go. 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

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And the next time you fly, you might want to think twice before putting your snacks right on that tray table. A flight attendant going viral for sharing that some passengers change their baby's diapers right on those tray tables. Yuck. That's why I always wipe down my tray table before I put anything on.

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9: The science continues to stack up. Alcohol just is not great for us, even in small amounts. It's actually toxic to the body. Look, we literally use alcohol to disinfect. Regular drinking raises the risk of high blood pressure, a weaker immune system, and several cancers. One researcher framed the cancer risk this way. One drink is kind of like one cigarette, he said. Now here's the good news. A lot of the damage done by alcohol can be undone if you cut back early enough. Your immune system can rebound within a week. Then some of the brain changes from drinking might start to recover within weeks to months. The key is not waiting so long that the damage becomes permanent. So if you've been looking for that nudge, that sign, that bit of encouragement to cut back, here you go. And I wish you luck. I'm Dr. Sanjay Gupta, helping you live a better life.
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And that black and gold military-style jacket with 24-karat gold braiding that he wore back in the mid-90s. 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

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It is everywhere, and it's not going anywhere anytime soon. And to be honest, it scares me just a little bit. And privacy experts are saying these are the things that you should never share with an AI bot. Anything that is related to your identification, your name, address, phone number, or social security number. 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

And not sure why this is a trend, but men are trimming or shaving their eyelashes to make themselves look more masculine. 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

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And Mike Foster with you on your Sunday. And October right around the corner, and that means Oktoberfest is coming up down at Crown Center, happening October 2nd and 3rd. 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

And American Idol moving production of its upcoming season from L.A. to Atlanta. So when the contestants get their ticket to Hollywood, it's going to be the ticket to Atlanta. That doesn't have the same ring to it. 94.9.

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Mike and McKenzie have those for you tomorrow morning at 9:20. And your awesome 80s weekend. 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

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And if today is your birthday, happy birthday to you. Sending lots of birthday love your way. You celebrate with John Bernthal, Kristen Johnston, and legendary actress Sophia Loren. She is 91 today, and this is 94.9 KCMO with Steve Perry now.

And that's going to do it for me, Mike Foster, getting out of here. Have a great rest of your Sunday and a great week ahead of you. I will talk with you in a few weeks. Going to take some time off, head to the beach, reset and relax. JD Jackson, he is up next. Bye.

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A little after 2 o'clock, which means it's time for me, J.D. Jackson, to take over. And I've got you covered with more of Kansas City's greatest hits.

94.9 KCMR, Kansas City's greatest hits. Forget, let's hear it for the boy. Let's hear it for the weatherman. Or the weather gods, or whoever's responsible for this cooler weather. Isn't it nice to have a Sunday without heat indexes in the triple digits?

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1: Like anyone on earth cares.
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2: Well, honestly, they weren't all down the drain. 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
2: I took a radio TV film class, and that got me more interested in becoming a professional broadcaster. And I do use that term rather loosely. Well, it's cooling down, first day of autumn. And what is it, Tuesday? The autumnal equinox. And of course, that means winter just 90 days away. So you need to start thinking about going to see TSO at T-Mobile Center. 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

0: You know, I probably shouldn't admit this. 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
1: You've got to be kidding me.
0: Nope, I don't know what came over me. It's just, you know, I've never been able to do the moonwalk. And I said, you know, I'm going to try it again. It was not pretty. 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I'm just lucky I don't trip over my own 2 feet.

Thought I would remind you to put down that grass seed, especially on a nice cool day like today. It's going to be cool all week, actually. High 60s, low 70s. And then a good chance of rain the last part of the week. Perfect for that grass seed. 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You'll be thanking old J.D. Jackson next spring when your lawn is the envy of the neighborhood.

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0: When I see the name REO Speedwagon, makes me think of that red radio flyer wagon with the black handle and white wheels. Remember those?
1: Anyone? Anyone?
0: You know, I think we might actually have one around here somewhere. I'll see if I can get Steve-O to pull me around the studio on it.

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1 week from tonight, we'll find out how many Video Music Awards Madonna will pick up. Originally, she was nominated for 11, and Mrs. Travis Kelce, formerly known as Taylor Swift, was nominated for 9, but they both picked up 2 more nominations when the social media nominations came out on Friday.

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Bang Bang? Oh, come on. Don't tell me you don't sing Bang Bang when that part of the song comes up. Yeah, I do it every time. Just one of the... I can't help myself. 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Maybe I should work with my therapist to stop that, huh? J.D. Jackson with you on your Sunday afternoon on yet another awesome 80s weekend.

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0: It's time for J.D. Jackson's Dumb Thing of the Week.
1: Well, it's more lazy than dumb. Of course, the Chiefs opened the regular season last Monday night. Monday Night Football. And I was going to meet up with some friends. Wanted to wear one of my Chiefs t-shirts, but they were all in the wash. So instead of doing the wash, I just went to Walmart and bought a new one. Yeah, big radio stars like me can afford to do that.
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0: Not quite fall, although it certainly feels like it. Won't officially be fall until Tuesday at the autumnal equinox, which will occur at exactly 7.05 p.m. Kansas City time.
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Well, you just heard about it. TSO, Trans-Siberian Orchestra, will be in Kansas City for two shows on December 29th. Yeah, that'll be here before you know it. And you know what's going to be gone before you know it? 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Meanwhile, let's continue with your awesome 80s weekend, shall we?

And I am J.D. Jackson, living the glamorous life of a radio DJ. And that's your cue to say, J.D. who? It is glamorous, though. I get to sit here in a multi-million dollar studio and crank up the studio monitors and blast out Kansas City's greatest hits.

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1: All right, show's over.
0: Time for me, J.D. Jackson, to wrap it up. But your awesome 80s weekend is not over yet. Backtracks USA with Kid Kelly is coming up at 7.

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